Idol, the man with the bleach blonde hair, and Cradle of Love. Here's a track, a cover by Brad Paisley of the ZZ Top song, Sharp Dressed Man.

Oh, I love that version. Yeah, very well done by Brad Paisley. Here's Cliff Richard with Dreamin' from 1980.

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4: And before the break, we heard Little Cliffy Richard with Dreamin' from 1980. 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

That was Culture Club and the man with the makeup, Kama Chameleon. Here's Deborah Harry, otherwise known as Blondie, with I Want That Man, 1989. I'll put my hand up.

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1: And before the break, we heard Don McLean with his hit Crying out of 1981. And now it's time for a 5-minute mystery.
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0: At the toll gate to the great new cross-country speedway, a sporty red convertible pauses.
1: How much, Bud?
2: $1.50 to the next gate. Hey, what's the trouble with your friend there in the back seat, all bandaged up that way?
1: Accident.
2: Oh, that's too bad. Well, good luck. Say, take it easy, about 2 miles ahead. Repairs.
1: Okay, I'll watch it.
0: The convertible travels fast. 2 miles farther on, they round a slight curve. The temporary fences around the road repair work loom close ahead. There is a sudden shout from a man at the side of the highway.
3: Hey, look out!
0: Joe, did you see that? One of them guys fell out of the back seat. Let's get over there, quick!
4: So, Mr. Bryant, you say you weren't aware of the construction sign.
1: Not until I was right on top of them, Sheriff. Ask Al here. He was in the back seat with Johnny. Did we see him, Al?
4: Didn't the toll gate keeper warn you about that spot?
5: Well, the signs are moved for just a couple of minutes, Sheriff. Brad and I was out there to warn the cars to slow down.
0: Now, this guy came along so fast, though, we didn't get a chance.
4: You realize, of course, Mr. Bryant, that this is a very serious matter. The third person in your car, John Albertson, was killed instantly when he fell from the back seat. The toll gatekeeper reports that he was already the victim of an accident, was bound up in bandages.
1: I know, Sheriff. I shouldn't have driven so fast. I don't know what to say.
4: Well, let's hear your story, Joe.
5: Yeah, it was this way, Sheriff. Brad and I were standing alongside the highway, like I said, and all of a sudden this red convertible comes racing along, doing, at least 85 around the curve.
4: I see. Go on.
5: Well, the two guys in the back seat, this big man Al here and the other guy, they were sitting there with their heads down. When the brakes went on, they raised up. John, the bandaged one, fell out the back. He must have lost his grip, I guess. He just flew right out the back when the car stopped.
4: He flew out the back, eh?
1: Hey, Sheriff, can we go now? I'll come back later if you want, but I feel pretty bad about this. I think I could use some rest.
4: Rest? Sure, Mr. Bryant, you'll get plenty of rest. Right here in the county jail. I'm holding you for the murder of John Albertson.
0: What reason did the sheriff have for believing that John Albertson was murdered? In just a moment, we'll find out, but

0: And now, back to our five-minute mystery and the murder of John Albertson.
1: Murder? What are you talking about, Sheriff? There wasn't any murder.
2: It was murder, all right. And you and Al here collaborated on it. You see, Bryant, when a moving vehicle stops suddenly, the passengers in it are thrown forward, not backward. If Albertson lost his grip, he would have been thrown into the front seat, not back onto the highway. Your having him all bandaged up like that just made it easier for Al to throw him out. You see, Bryant, this time it was natural law that threw you into the hands of social law. Say, that's not a bad line.

That was Eric Carmen with Make Me Lose Control out of 1988. Here's George Michael and Faith from 1988, the same.

Cause I gotta have faith. That was George Michael with Faith on the Mid-Morning Show. How are you going? This is Sean Eisen with you. Thanks for your company. 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Here's Huey Lewis and the News with Hip to Be Square from 1987.

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3: And before the break, we heard Huey Lewis and the News with Hip to Be Square. And now, on the mid-morning show, here's Jason Owen with a cover of Life is a Highway.

That was Jason Owen's version of Life is a Highway, the Black Sorrows song. Here's John Lennon, one of his songs just before he died. I think this was one of his last hits. It's Stand By Me from 1982.

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1: 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You've been listening to The Mid-Morning Show with Sean Eisen on Radio 16. And I'll catch you right here next week. To take us out, this is Lionel Richie with Say You, Say Me, and I say goodbye.

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1: The driver looks worriedly in a side mirror as a police officer approaches his car.
2: So you're going too fast.
1: The policeman has a double.
2: License, boys.
3: Double demerits come into force this holiday period. Which means if you're caught speeding or not wearing a seatbelt or helmet, you're in for double the consequences. And lost points can quickly add up to a lost license. So with double demerits these holidays, think twice.
4: Welcome to Tarcutta. Thomas May was an Englishman who settled in Tarcutta and became a founder of Tarcutta as we know it today. Though the Aboriginals were then very numerous, he avoided conflict by his kindness and faithful promises. By 1849, the Tarcutta school had 16 children, four of them mates, and the station was well stocked with sheep and cattle. In 1850, he decided to open a general store at Albury. The town was then very small, but it grew rapidly after gold was discovered and river transport was opened. As his emporium prospered, he expanded as a wholesaler and had a bonded store.
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just lying here thinking about you. I wrote a long hot song with Richard Marx, and we hadn't written a lot in the last year or two, and I really loved writing with him. We wrote Better Life from the last record, and Everybody on the last album as well. And I just really wanted to write with him again. And he came to Nashville, and it's just typical sort of like drum machine, little loop groove, and I like the drive and arpeggio sort of thing. And I like to have at least one good summer song on the record. And again, for touring, it's always good having those songs. And whether it's the radio or whether it's just listening to songs in the car, that's the place where I'm

0: It's 11:15.
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4: Welcome to Tarcutta. Charles Ebden was a pioneer founder of Tarcutta. Late in 1858, he was prominent in attempting to reconstruct the Haines Party, and early in 1859 was a founder of the Constitutional Association. After the 1859 election, he refused to join the Nicholson ministry on the grounds that his alleged ultra-squatting beliefs would jeopardise its land bill. Late in 1860, Ebden came to terms again with O'Shaughnessy, withdrew support from William Nicholson, and, after refusing to attempt to form an administration, supported the creation of the Healesbrook Ministry.
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I was sitting on a wooden stool in a barbecue joint in Tennessee.

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3: G'day, this is Colin Buchanan. You know, we're all heading for the mighty Tamworth Country Music Festival. It's on for 10 days, climaxing with the Country Music Awards of Australia. Hope to see you there.

0: Hi, this is Lee Kernighan here, and we're all heading for the mighty Tamworth Country Music Festival. It's on for 10 days, climaxing with the Country Music Awards of Australia. Hope to see you there.
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it's always a big, big, big compliment to hear someone say, I watched you on the show, but I had no idea. You know, I just took a chance to come and see you, and it was so much better than I thought it was going to be. You know, in a way, I guess the expectations were low, and that's kind of almost a downer. But then you think the fact that they were blown away, that's a great thing. And I always take that as a compliment, because maybe they had a little bit of interest because they saw a guy on a TV show and he was coming to play a show nearby, and what the heck, might as well. And then the fact that I put on a great show and really pour my heart into it, if that makes things...

0: 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If you're driving near a school right now, slow down. How fast are you going now?
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2: Welcome to Seymour. Seymour's first schoolhouse was built in 1846. By the following year, there was a flour mill along with stores and tradesmen's shops. When the gold rush era began in 1851, traffic on the Sydney Road greatly increased to the town's benefit, and the population began to increase. Small farms emerged around the settlement, adding to the prosperity of Seymour, which had a population of 138 in 1854. A national school and the first church, Methodist, were built in 1860. In 1863, Seymour was declared a town. That year witnessed the construction of an Anglican church, the first bank and the first bridge over the Goulburn. By 1865, the population had increased to 450, and Seymour continued to grow in the era of free selection, which began in the 1860s.

0: Hi, this is Anne Kirkpatrick, and as you know, January is country music time. We're all heading up to the exciting Tamworth Country Music Festival, finishing, of course, with a spectacular Country Music Awards of Australia.
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Britney Spears starting us off on this Thursday, and I'm not a girl, not yet a woman. Yeah, in between, you're with ZFM Power Country Radio 16 and the Hume Travel Network. Thursday afternoon drive time, Brent Stevens with you. A great lineup again this afternoon, so settle back and enjoy. 4 minutes past three, let's start this Thursday with a classic from ABBA, Dancing Queen.

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3: Following these simple rules will make using roundabouts easier. The roundabout sign means slow down and prepare to give way. So as you're approaching a roundabout, you must slow down and if necessary stop and give way to traffic already on the roundabout. When there is a safe gap in the traffic, enter the roundabout. You must also indicate left when exiting. Remember, slow down and give way to traffic already on the roundabout. The road is there to share.
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7: 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School zone hours are normally 8 a.m. until 9:30 a.m. and then 2:30 p.m. until 4 p.m. School zones are enforceable on all New South Wales government school days. These include pupil free days and on the days when non-government schools may or may not be in operation.
8: You broke my heart, 'cause I couldn't dance. 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And now I'm back to let you know.

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1: Weather. Time to have a look at the all-important weather for tomorrow. Tomorrow being Friday, the third day of July, thanks to the Bureau of Meteorology, starting off in Perth, where we have a partly cloudy day tomorrow and 18. Shower or two for Adelaide and 15. Showers for Melbourne and 14. Hobart, shower or two and 13. Looking at our nation's capital, showers easing in Canberra tomorrow and 10 degrees. Sydney, mostly sunny, 20 degrees. Newcastle, mostly sunny, 20. Heading towards Queensland, Brisbane, partly cloudy and 26. Darwin, sunny and 32. And finally for Alice Springs, mostly sunny tomorrow and 21 degrees. 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As we usually do at this time, let's say hi to all of our emergency services, of course our police, ambulance, fire, as well as our doctors and nurses, staff and residents in all nursing homes, and everyone listening, wherever you are, whatever you are doing, thank you for having us on. School zones current until 4 o'clock this afternoon. Of course, school finishes for the term at the end of the week. Before we mention who our feature artist is, I did the feature yesterday of Victor Willis. He was a member of the group, the Village People, if you remember. Well, last night I got a note and looked it up. Believe it or not, his birthday was yesterday, of course, the 1st of the 7th, born in 1951. It was announced late last night that he died the day before on, Tuesday, at the age of 74, died a day before his 75th birthday. What a shame. Coming up, our feature for today, a gentleman would have been celebrating 85 years today, American rhythm and blues singer, member of a great group. We'll tell you who that is in just a moment. 17 minutes past three to take us there. Here's Australia's own Hunters and Collectors.
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0: Of course, a gentleman called Moby, believe it or not. It's called Honey. 24 minutes past the hour of three. Let's have a look who our feature is.
1: Happy birthday to ya.
0: Would have been celebrating 85 years today, the birthday of William Franklin Guest. Born this day, the 2nd of July, 1941, born in Atlanta in Georgia. Passed away Christmas Eve, December 24, 2015, at the age of 74 in Detroit, Michigan. American rhythm and blues singer, best known as a member of the group, which we're going to feature this hour, called Gladys Knight and the Pips, along with his cousins Gladys Knight, Melville Bubba Knight, and Edward Patton. Guest was a member of the group for the entire history from 1952 to 1989, multiple Grammy Award winner, and inducted into the Rock and Roll Hall of Fame with Gladys Knight and the Pips in 1996. So had some great hits, including this one, I Heard It Through the Grapevine.

Melodies bring memories that linger in my heart and makes me think of home and such. Why do we ever part?

0: And of course, Gladys Knight and the Pips, of course, and Every Little Bit Hurts, celebrating what would have been the 75th birthday today, of course, of William Guest. You're with ZFM Power Country Radio 16 and the Hume Travel Network. Join us after 6 o'clock tonight for the Best of Broadway with our own Ian Wheeler. Tonight he's having a look at the production of Grab Me a Gondola. That's from 6 o'clock tonight, right here on Radio 16. It's 22 minutes to the hour of four. More great music coming up in just a moment. Before that, let's pay some bills.
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11: 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So, however short the journey, however long you've been

0: Yeah, I think you're amazing. Of course, Australia's own Anthony Kalia, of course, started out on one of the shows, great shows, Australian on the national TVs, of course. It's approaching 13 minutes to the hour of four. It's time for Behind the Wheel.
1: 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Toyota has again proven it's at the forefront of hybrid and electric car development with the announcement that it will offer an electric model of the RAV4. But before you rush down to your local Toyota dealership to play

0: takes an order, take note, it will only be available at this stage in California. With a price tag of just under $50,000, the electric RAV4 is not expected to be a big seller. In fact, in the four California cities where it will be available, Toyota is expecting to sell only 2,600 over the next 3 years, but you never know. Down the track, we may see the electric RAV4 right here in Australia. Meantime, on two wheels, Steve McDowell reports on the auction of a very rare motorcycle.
1: In 1990, MV Augusta guru David Kay wrote to Enzo Ferrari's son Piero, requesting permission to build a one-off motorcycle in tribute to his late father, and to be able to use the famous Prancing Horse badge on the bike. Piero gave his permission. The whole project took 4 years to complete, and although it was never tested to its full capacity, the Ferrari 900 has an estimated top speed of 265 km/h and produces 105 brake horsepower. So what did it sell for? About $136,000.
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1: Welcome along to our music memories, and your host, Brent C.

Joe Jackson, and it's different for girls. Don't we know it? Yeah, 4 minutes past the hour of four. Welcome to the middle hour of our Thursday edition of Drive Time. Brent Stevens with you. Late night shopping tonight, so of course be careful on the roads, won't you? Coming up, here's a group called Bros, and When Will I Be Famous? When

0: 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The tree fellers carry out removal of difficult and dangerous trees and have a 24-hour emergency call out. So phone for a free, no obligation quote 0429 843 992 or 5453 1827.
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1: Weather. Time to have a look at the all-important weather for tomorrow. Of course, tomorrow being the third day of July, thanks to the Bureau of Meteorology, of course, it'll be Friday. Thank God for that. Let's have a look at the weather, starting off in Perth. Partly cloudy tomorrow and 18 for Adelaide. Shower 2 and 15. Melbourne showers and 14. Hobart shower 2 and 13. Looking at our nation's capital, Canberra tomorrow, showers easing and 10 degrees. Sydney mostly sunny 20, Newcastle mostly sunny 20, heading towards Queensland. Brisbane partly cloudy and 26, Darwin we have most sunny and 32, and finally for Alice Springs mostly sunny tomorrow and 21 degrees. 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Coming up, our feature, a gentleman born this day in 1953, celebrating 73 years today, American instrumentalist, did two stints with a great group, of course, which will feature, including two stints with another group called Crowded House, but we'll feature another group this hour. 16 minutes past four to take us there is Eddie Hodges. Gonna knock on your door, ring on your bell. Yeah.

Yeah, must be something inside. Of course, that track's called A Goody Two Shoes from a group, a great group from the 1980s, best known for, of course, Adam Ant. It's called Adam and the Ants. That's called A Goody Two Shoes. You're with ZFM. Before that, before we had Eddie Hodges and I'm going to knock on your door. ZFM Power Country Radio 16 and the Hume Travel Network. 22 minutes past the hour of four. Let's have a look at our birthday for this hour. Yes, born this day, the 2nd of July 1953. He's, of course, celebrating 73 years today. Happy birthday, Mark Hart. He was born in Fort Scott in Kansas. American musician and multi-instrumentalist, member of two great groups, of course, Crowded House, 1993 to 1996, 2007 until 2016, as well as a group, this group we're going to feature this hour, Supertramp. He was with them from 1986 to 1998, and at 1996 until 2002. Also worked as a touring and sessional musician for Ringo Starr, as well as other artists. He has composed film scores and is a record producer. Great instrumentalist. Here he is as part of Supertramp. One of their big tracks was this one. Do you remember the Logical song?

0: Of course, the one and only Mark Hart with the group, of course, Supertramp, best known for their hit, of course, The Logical Song, celebrating 73 years today. Let's have a look at the magic book and see who's having a birthday on this day, July 2. Dee Palmer from Jethro Tull, Gene Taylor from Canned Heat, Jack Hilton, Jeanette Carter from the Carter family, of course, related, of course, to June Carter Cash. Joe Pereira, Perta from Ambrosia. Johnny Caller from Huey Lewis and the News. Ken Curtis from the group The Sons of Pioneers. Leapy Lee, of course, Lindsay Lohan. Marvin Rainwater, turning the page. Paul Williams from The Temptations. Pete Briquette from the Boomtown Rats, and as we did in the first hour, William Guest from Gladys Knight and the Pips. And if you're having a birthday on this Thursday, the second day of July, I hope you're having a great birthday. Many happy returns from the staff and listeners here at ZFM Power Country Radio 16 and the Hume Travel Network. 20 minutes to the hour of 5.
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0: 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That was a big hit for them, of course. It's approaching 12 minutes to the hour of 5. 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

That, of course, a great way to start our final hour. That, of course, Joe Jackson, we played him earlier. This is, of course, Stepping Out. That was another one of his great hits. Good afternoon. Welcome. It is the final hour of our Thursday edition of Drive Time. Brent Stevens in the chair. 4 minutes past 5. Let's have some Cool and the Gang and a celebration.

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1: Weather. Time to have a look at the weather for the final time. The weather for tomorrow, Friday, the third day of July, thanks to the Bureau of Meteorology, starting off in Perth, where we have, of course, this is an updated version. We thank them for their support. Starting off in Perth, partly cloudy tomorrow, 18 for Adelaide, shower 2, 15, showers for Melbourne and 14, Hobart, shower 2 and 13. Looking at our nation's capital, showers easing in Canberra tomorrow, cool 10 degrees. For Sydney, partly cloudy, 19, mostly sunny for Newcastle and 20. Heading towards Queensland, Brisbane tomorrow, we have partly cloudy and 26. Darwin, sunny and 32. And finally for Alice Springs, mostly sunny tomorrow and 21 degrees. 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On this day 8 years ago, we lost a Scottish musician. He was a member of a great pop group. We'll tell you who that is in just a moment. 16 minutes past five to take us there. Here's a classic from Shania Twain.
2: Let's go, girls.

And of course, a group called Beetlejuice, believe it or not, the track's called Work. That's for all the people travelling home on this Thursday afternoon. Of course, late night shopping tonight, so be careful on the roads, won't you? Before that, Shania Twain and Oh Man, I Feel Like a Woman, one of her big hits. You're with ZFM Power Country Radio 16 and the Him Travel Network, 23 minutes past five. On this day, eight years ago, of course, 2018, we lost the great artist Alan Longmuir. He was born on the 20th of June, 1948 in Edinburgh, Scotland. Passed away on this day, the 2nd of July, 2018, at the age of 70 in Larbert in Scotland, of course. A Scottish musician and founding member of the pop group, which we're going to feature this hour, of course. The Bay City Rollers. He played the bass guitar while his youngest brother, Derek Longmuir, was the drummer. Of course, they had some great hits, including this one. Here's the Bay City Rollers. Shang-a-lang.

Yes, the Bay City Rollers, great Scottish group, of course, celebrating the life lost this day, of course, 8 years ago in 2018 of Alan Longmuir, of course. The deaths on this day, Betty Grable, Martha Boswell from the Boswell Sisters and Ray Brown. You're with ZFM Power Country Radio 16 and the Hume Travel Network. It's approaching 20 minutes to the hour of six.

0: You might not have heard about MDT, but it's all around us. It's in neighbourhoods where you'd least expect it.
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8: 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And

That, of course, Justin Timberlake and Like I Love You. You're with ZFM, Power Country, Radio 16 and the Hume Travel Network. Join us after 6 o'clock tonight on Radio 16 for the Best of Broadway with our own Ian Wheeler. Tonight he's having a look at the production of Grab Me a Gondola. That's from 6 o'clock tonight. Repeat it again tomorrow at 6 o'clock and 3 a.m. on Saturday morning for our great listeners in the UK and Europe. Of course, late night shopping tonight, so be careful on the roads, won't you? Join us from midnight tonight. Sean Ison's in the chair to take you through the early hours of Friday morning. Yes, heading into hopefully what will be a great weekend. That's me for this this Thursday. I'll be back tomorrow afternoon, 3 o'clock, for our Friday edition of Drive Time. Till then, have a safe Friday. Look after each other, but more importantly, look after yourself. Here's Ronnie Burns, of course, great Australian, and it's called Exit Stage Right. I think I will. Good afternoon, everyone.

We Dream was the last song we wrote for this record. And it's funny, it's like I really wanted this whole album to represent my life over the last couple of years. And so much has happened. Like, I moved to the other side of the world. I met the girl. I signed my first American record deal, which means I get to put music out here for the first time. And so much of all of that great stuff that's happened was just as a result of just like believing in like this dream, for lack of a better word. This dream to want to come over to the home of country music and play it here to the people that love it most. And this song, I feel like it encapsulates that feeling. And that's why we ended up having like this children's choir singing on that first part of the song there, because it really is that childhood feeling of like, man, one day I want to get to do that. And believing in yourself through all the tough times along the way to get to the point where I'm proud to say right now.

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1: Live from NPR News, I'm Giles Snyder. President Trump spoke to reporters outside Joint Base Andrews before leaving Wednesday on his first flight aboard a new Air Force One.
2: This was a gift from a country that's treated us very well, and they're an ally of us over in the Middle East, Qatar. And I went to Boeing, I said, who has the best one? They said, Qatar. There's never been a plane like it.
1: Before flying to North Dakota for the opening of the Theodore Roosevelt Presidential Library, Trump also defended his latest mandatory financial disclosure that shows he took in more than $1 billion in crypto earnings alone last year. The White House says Trump has no financial conflicts with his government role and only acts in the public interest. President Trump appealing a court ruling that blocks key parts of his executive order that calls for restricting voting by mail. NPR's Hansi Lo Wang reports on the ruling that found Trump's directives to be unconstitutional.
3: So far, President Trump's order has not directly affected mail-in voting. It calls for the U.S. Postal Service to come up with lists of eligible voters and deliver mail-in ballots only to people on those lists. USPS is financial supporter of NPR. A federal judge in Boston found Trump's directives overstep his authority under the Constitution, which gives power to state legislatures and Congress to set federal election rules. The Trump administration is now appealing the judge's ruling, which applies to the 23 mainly Democratic-led states that challenge Trump's order, plus Washington, D.C. And there is another legal hurdle facing Trump's order. A judge in D.C. has blocked mailing rules that USPS proposed in response to the order. A judge found the proposal violated an earlier agreement USPS made to prioritize timely delivery of election mail. Hansi Lo Wang, NPR News.
1: Authorities in the Ukrainian capital say a large-scale Russian missile and drone attack has killed at least 10 people and injured more than 50 others. Officials say there is damage across the city. Ukraine's foreign minister is calling the assault a night of horror. Millions of people from the Midwest to the East Coast are dealing with sweltering heat and humidity, forecast to last through early next week. In Chicago, officials are still taking lessons from a deadly 1990s heat wave. Alex Stedman of member station WBEZ reports.
4: This heat wave quickly came to Chicago after weeks of below average temperatures. It brought back memories of July 1995 when 739 people died from heat over the course of a week. Chicago Fire Department Commissioner Annette Nance Holt was a field supervisor at the time. She says she wishes more was done.
5: I wish somebody would have been with him. I wish somebody would have called for him instead of us finding him like that alone.
4: Now, Holt says well-being checks have greatly increased. The department gets daily heat emergency reports and can allocate resources on the fly. And building codes now require certain apartment buildings to have air conditioning. Still, it's very hot, and it will be through at least the end of the week. For NPR News, I'm Alex Degman in Chicago. This is NPR.

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2: 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It contains a 100 metre upside platform located on a loop siding. Further down the line were a pair of goods sidings serving a loading bank and goods shed. The goods sidings continued over a level crossing to a dead-end stock siding and stockyards. The platform and goods shed are still present. Multiple tracks indicate the presence of a yard. The landmark signal is still present at the south end. In recent years, the goods shed has been restored and a preservation order placed upon it. The signal diagram for Coolack has also been preserved and is now at the Gundagai Railway Station.
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2: 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We got it all. 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
3: I work for Mawson's, and they're a fantastic company to work for. They're really supportive of their staff, and they're really involved in the community. It's an honour to be able to be collaborating with them, producing great products, and being such a great team.

from Portugal. He grew up near Madeira, joined his uncle in South Africa when he was just 14. A labourer, then a fruiterer, Mr. Rex the butcher. Now he's Manuel the dry cleaner in the south of Sydney town.

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Welcome to a Mallee town, safe to work and settle down. Now his son plays on the footy team.

0: School zones. Drivers must obey the school zone speed limit of 40 kilometres per hour between the school zone and end school zone signs. The school zone speed limit applies on New South Wales government school days and during the times on the school zone sign. School zone hours are normally 8 a.m. until 9:30 a.m. and then 2:30 p.m. until 4 p.m. School zones are enforceable on all New South Wales government school days. These include pupil free days and on the days when non-government schools may or may not be in operation.
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3: Welcome to Seymour. Prior to European settlement, the area was occupied by the Ngatrabulluk people, who continued to camp and hold corroborees on the town site into the 1860s. The first white men in the area were explorers Hume and Hovell in 1824. More critically, Thomas Mitchell's party passed by to the north of the town site in 1836. Overlanders followed in his wake, arriving in 1837 with their cattle. By 1839, much of the land in what would become Seymour Shire was taken up.
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0: Anything you want me to. Well, I've been married now for, I think, 18, 19 years or something. God, I better get that right. 18 years. And finally, my wife says, well, it would have been easy to train a monkey. But she said, I think I finally got you trained. And I said, yeah, it's incredible. You know, you sort of grow up as a young bloke. And you know, when I was a young fella, I was rebellious and wouldn't do a thing.
1: It's not like it's the time of day or a memento that reminds you of the person that's gone missing. It's always there.
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1: It's hardest that we can't say goodbye, like have a funeral or give Pop what he deserved.
3: Not knowing where Mum is like living in darkness. We just continue to live in hope, really.
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1: 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That's 6297 2888. Welcome to Broadford. Broadford is a service town in the sheep and cattle district of South Central Victoria. Broadford is noted for its motorcycle festivals, which include the Victorian Historic Motorcycle Championships, Late March, the Festival of Champions, and the Southern Classic Festival of Motorcycles, both held during October. For places of interest, see the Pioneer Cottage and the antiquated printing equipment in the Broadford Courier Building, constructed in 1891. The Reedy Creek and Glenrower homesteads are more authentic monuments to the earlier days of settlement and are both classified by the National Trust. On the southeast of the town is Mount Disappointment State Forest, with a 796-metre-high mountain, which can be climbed and is best approached via mountain road at Heathcote Junction to the south. Nearby is Blair's Hut Picnic Ground, where a walking trail follows Russell's Creek. The 50-metre-high Murchison Falls can be observed at the northern end of the park, and a weir in the forest supplies Broadford with drinking water that is renowned for its purity.
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5: We all need to look out for each other. 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
0: Welcome to Wangaratta. Gold was found in the Wangaratta area during the 1850s, and this is reflected in the name of a nearby town of El Dorado, where the remains of an old dredge can still be seen today. The post office in the area opened on the 1st of February 1843 as Ovens and moved to the township and was renamed Wangaratta in 1854. The Ovens office and the Kilmore office, which opened the same day, were the 5th and 6th to open in the Port Phillip district and the first two inland post offices.

Daniel was a long march from cadets. The 6th Battalion was the next to tour, and it was me who drew the card. We did Canungra, Shoalwater before we left.

hotel on a 36-hour rec leave in Bungtown. And I can still hear Frankie lying screaming in the jungle till the morphine came and killed the bloody row.

0: It's 10:16.
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4: So I think there's a lot of commonality, believe it or not, with how I grew up in East Tennessee and living that kind of life. That I've been able to live in the islands for several years, and there is a lot of similarities, believe it or not. You know, it's the exact same mentality that goes into a small town that we all know and love. And everybody knows everybody's business. And like I said in the song, you know, you don't lose your lover, you just lose your turn sooner or later. You know, so everybody loves everybody. So, but it takes a different kind of individual to live that kind of life, you know. And like I said, the hardest thing for me is to be still and to you know, not think about what I've got going on. You know, to not think about getting a legal pad out and writing something down. Thank God I do. But you know, all the characters and the wonderful people have inspired my life so much down there and become such a big part of my life that I felt like I wanted to share it. And it just adds years to your life, you know, living that kind of life. And I'm really proud that I was able to write about it and that I was able to take these songs and you know, all the things that went into Life on a Rock and give them a pulse and make those characters come to life. And I'm very, very, feel very fortunate that I was able to do that. Because it is hard for me. When I'm on the road, there's a lot of familiar faces here, you know, and I am a very focused individual, and I'm always thinking ahead. I said in an interview not long ago, the writer said to me, she said, it seems like you live in the moment so much, you know, like you're always like, you know, kind of chill. And I told her, it's impossible for me to live in the moment because I'm always thinking 5 years ahead. You know? And so, and I work so hard out there on the road, and there's always a place to be and always a reason to be there and always a really good reason. You got to be at that place and a reason to be there. But for me, and it's a recurring theme on this record, is I'm happiest now when I can still be in that moment of feeling creative and feeling like that I'm in the zone, but I can be still and I can exhale, if you will. And that is that has become growingly tougher for me. But the way I love to do it is to I've done this. I bet I've read Old Man and the Sea about 10 times. And I think the reason that I connect with that book so much is the characters in that book. The characters in that book remind me a lot of the relationship that I have with my grandfather. And every time that I get off the road, I've got a copy of it on the bus, I got a copy of it on the boat, I got a copy at the house, and every time I go down there, I take a copy with me and I just read it, and that is how one way or another that helps me escape, and in music, and because I'm very appreciative, and I feel very I thank God every day that I'm able to play music for people, that I have music in my life, and that I get to share that music and songs with people, and that those people care in the first place. But there is time when enough's enough for me, and I've got to get away. And that's how this next song was born, because it was the music. Ironically enough, on the song "Spread the Love," I have the Wailers on this song on that song. But one day I was down with some family and friends, and I had just read half of Old Man and the Sea, and we had High Tide or Low Tide was on the stereo by Bob Marley and the Wailers, and that's I pulled out a legal pad and started writing this song and finished it. Actually, this is one of the songs on the record that I actually finished here, and I finished it several months later with Tom Douglas. So.

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And it's happened so many times that if you had a dollar

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0: Following these simple rules will make using roundabouts easier. The roundabout sign means slow down and prepare to give way. So as you're approaching a roundabout, you must slow down and if necessary stop and give way to traffic already on the roundabout. When there is a safe gap in the traffic, enter the roundabout. You must also indicate left when exiting. Remember, slow down and give way to traffic already on the roundabout. The road is there to share.
1: Did you know legislation requires that trees and other tall growing vegetation must be kept clear of power lines to maintain a safe electricity supply? The tree fellers carry out removal of difficult and dangerous trees and have a 24-hour emergency call out. So phone for a free, no obligation quote 0429 843 992 or 5453 1827.
2: 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Or you can try fishing, hire a canoe or launch your boat onto the Goulburn River.
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Welcome to Country Legends in the Making. As always, we thank Mississippi's Bud for our intro track, Mississippi Chicken Pickin'. Now I hope you're ready for a fabulous hour, because we've got a great lineup of brand new artists and brand new songs. And this week, we're going to kick it off with a hot new release from Leigh Pillari called Love Talks.

fabulous song, Leigh, and that one's definitely going to be a hit for you. Next up, let's bring on Dan Dennis again with his latest hit song called Hardwood Floors.

absolutely fabulous song, Dan, and that one is definitely going to race up the charts. Next up, let's bring on Dale Houston with his latest called What the Buck.

0: What the fuck?
1: Very good, Dale. And I'm afraid I have to agree with you there. Next up, we have the Wimberley Bluegrass Band with their latest, Cast Iron Soul.

Absolutely fabulous song, guys and folks. That's bluegrass the way it's meant to sound. Now let's bring on Mike Hughes with a song that I think is going to do very well for him called Don't Trip Over My Shoes.

Absolutely fabulous song, Mike, and I can see that being a top 40. Next up, let's bring back the Smith Sisters and the Sunday Drivers with another great song from them called Around the Bend.

Another dandy song, girls, and you gotta love those harmonies. Next up, I'd like to introduce See Your Shadow with a Drinking You Off My Mind song called Whatever on the Rocks.

fabulous song, guys, and every bartender has those stories. Now let's bring on Eric Haze with a song that is going to grab you by the heartstrings called Tears of Joy.

0: just like me. 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You have accomplished everything.
1: Absolutely gorgeous song, Eric. And this song was written for Eric's bomb-sniffing dog that was his partner in the military on the day that she passed. Next up, we have Kevin Daniel with his latest called Singer and the Song.

Absolutely fabulous song, Kevin. And as a songwriter, I so relate because, I may never be famous, but the people who sing my songs, what would they sing without the song? Now let's bring on Terry Dan and a brand new release from him called Put On a Record and Dance.

absolutely gorgeous love song, Terry, and you know, it's not bad advice either. Next up, let's bring on Joe Berry with another dandy from him called New Patches.

another dandy Cry in Your Beer song, Joe, and keep writing those hits. Now let's bring back Ted Seiler with a love song of his own called She's the One.

Another top-notch bluegrass song, Tad, and compliments to the banjo player and the fiddler that absolutely cooked their way through that song. Next up, we have Robert Weston with the latest from him called A Million Things Wrong.

Great country rock, Robert, and folks, keep your eyes on this boy. I think he's going places. Now, last but definitely not least, is a gorgeous gospel song from the Lefebvre Quartet called Nobody Like Jesus. Then Spud will take us out with his song, Mississippi Chicken Pickin'. Thanks for tuning into the show, and hope you'll drop by next time for another hour or so of fantastic independent country music. Take care, and remember, keep it country.

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3: 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Like most men, I often miss aim when going to the toilet. 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
2: 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This is Overnight Country with Sean Eisen. 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
2: This is Sean Eisen with you, and I'm spinning only the best music from, well, I don't know, the 60s, 70s, 80s and all that. I don't know. I picked all this music carefully so that it's only the best. This is Canadian band Emerson Drive with That Kind of Beautiful.

0: Daimler Trucks tell us the future of light distribution trucks is electric. That prediction coming as the truck manufacturer unveiled a new 26-ton, fully electric Mercedes-Benz truck. Known as the Mercedes-Benz Urban E-Truck, the truck has made a public debut in Stuttgart and is set to go into production, arriving in dealerships by as soon as 2020. The Urban E-Truck features three lithium-ion batteries and a 200-kilometre all-electric driving range, while power output will be as much as 250 kilowatts and 1,000 newton metres from the truck's electric motors.
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0: Unafraid. A lot of people would have already heard this song because it was on my previous album, but it's recorded in much different style. Now, this song is one of my favourite songs, and I just felt that I wanted to have another go at it, to record it in a different way. It's a sexy type song. It's very much a song about like a husband and wife, or a couple who love each other passionately, and what obviously from the man's perspective, because I'm seeing it, of course, just how that woman made me completely unafraid to completely let go of all my inhibitions and the things that, you know, us guys do to, you know, no, I'm a tough, rugged guy, and I don't feel that much, you know, but we do. And that woman has made me unafraid to love, unafraid to let go of it all. And the funny thing is, this song was written in 2008 by three guys. My buddy, my real good buddy, who I've spent a lot of time talking about, you know, is Travis Meadows. And so it was me, Travis, and another guy who'd written a lot of songs with, the three of us, called Mark Stephen Jones. And we decided to go on a bloke's songwriting trip in a cabin out in the woods, about an hour and a half outside of Nashville, probably 20 minutes from the Jack Daniels distillery, which wasn't a good idea. So there you have us, three guys in this little old cabin in the middle of nowhere, writing a love song about a guy dropping all his defences, being unafraid to love. It's still one of my favourite songs, and I just felt that I needed to record it again and give it everything I had. So I'm really, really proud of this song and what it says. Hope you enjoy this new version.
1: Hello everyone, this is Sean Eisen with you. In person.
2: 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It's an honour to be able to be collaborating with them, producing great products and being such a great team.
3: We got it all for you.
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6: Back in 1849, a Victorian barley farmer began brewing his own beer in a small wooden shack at the back of his farm. For 15 years he toiled with barley, hops and yeast, trying to ferment that perfect brew. But he never got it right. And then he died. So we bought up the land in Pyramid Hill at a very cheap price and built a magnificent pub. And today, that's the very same pub that brings you great hospitality along with that glorious Carlton Draft. What a lovely story. Good friends and good company. You'll find it all at the Victoria Hotel, Pyramid Hill.
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7: The last song on Prism is actually the first song that I wrote for this record. I remember I wrote it in November of 2012. I was kind of in a dark place in my life, and that's why I thought maybe at that time I was going to make a dark record. But I didn't. I actually ended up making a really really positive, full of light record, which is why I've called it Prism. This next song, though, might be the saddest song on the record, but if you listen to the lyrics, you can hear the strength coming out. It's very autobiographical and vulnerable, and I'm okay with that, I think. I hope people can relate to it and see that I went through some stuff, but I made it out alive, and that's by the grace of God.

0: Following on from the International Women's Day we've just had, the new Peugeot 308 was declared the Women's World Car of the Year 2022, after counting the votes of the 56 members of the WWCOTY, which is a jury exclusively female representing 40 countries in all five continents. Peugeot 308 won ahead of the 65 new models launched in 2021 and entered into the competition. The title of Women's World Car of the Year is contested over two rounds. The first round ends with voting of the winning models in the six categories. On the 14th of February, the Peugeot 308 was named the Urban and Compact Car of the Year 2022 by the 56 female automotive journalists who made up the jury. The Peugeot 308 was then voted the supreme winner of the Women's World Car of the Year from amongst these six finalists, thus winning the coveted prize ahead of all its competitors around the world. The title goes to the two silhouettes of the new Peugeot 308, the Saloon and the SW Estate. Peugeot 308 is due for release in Australia in the second half of 2022. This is a Motoring Minute. I'm Rob Fraser.
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4: Hi, this is Lee Kernaghan here, and we're all heading for the mighty Tamworth Country Music Festival. It's on for 10 days, climaxing with the Country Music Awards of Australia. Hope to see you there.
0: Well, well, here we all are. This is Sean Eisen with you on Overnight Country.
5: How you going, folks? It's John Williamson here, and you're listening to my Kissing on a City Corner from my new album, The Big Red.

0: Freightliner Columbia and Sterling trucks are being recalled to fix an issue with the front axle. 523 Freightliner Columbia and Sterling truck prime movers sold in Australia between February 2008 and August 2010 are affected after it was found the trucks were manufactured with front axles that do not meet overall width requirements set out by Australian design rules. Letters are being sent to affected owners. Meantime, Nikola Motor Company say they're developing a 1500 kilowatt, 5000 newton meter all-wheel drive hybrid electric prime mover. The US electric vehicle company has even started taking $1,500 reservations on the new truck, which they say will cost half as much to run as a traditional diesel-powered prime mover.
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0: Casey Chambers and I wrote Here I Go Again, and it was not planned. I called into her place to pick up some of her famous dal that she makes, this beautiful Indian dal. And she said, have you got a bluegrass song for the album? Because I've got this thing in my head. And I said, no, I haven't. She said, have you got time to write it? And I said, no, I haven't. And she said, yes, you do. Sit down and listen to this. And she had this sort of hook line. And not since, I think we wrote Big Girls Together maybe 20 years ago or something. Not since then have we actually sat down and written together. We've sort of swapped lyrics via text. But it was a great song for me, written out of a lot of giggles. And I love the fiddle on this. I'm very, very proud of my ex-husband.
1: 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G'day, Bill.

0: Thanks for joining me tonight on Australia's number one overnight program. I'll be back with you in a few ticks.
1: 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Deakin Village has 15 units and is located in Gooda and Tawney Street, Tongala. 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
2: Back in 1849, a Victorian barley farmer began brewing his own beer in a small wooden shack at the back of his farm. 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
5: We got it all, we got it all, we got it all for you.
0: Thanks for joining me, Sean Eisen, tonight. Lots of great music coming up. This is the Galvatrons, who sound probably more like the 80s than the 80s, I think, with We Were Kids.

0: Land Rover Defender has been an icon for decades, basically because it was a robust four-wheel drive that went almost everywhere and had a myriad of fans. Even the Queen of England has been famously seen driving one around her farm. But let's be honest, the old model was an ergonomic nightmare. Enter the new model that was launched in Australia in August 2020, but in petrol mode only. Well, this week I've been driving the base model, with a few options, of course, with a diesel engine, and that is still just as awesome as the petrol models. The D250 comes with a 3-litre twin-turbo inline 6-cylinder diesel mild hybrid engine that produces power of 183 kilowatts and torque of 570 newton-metres from as low as 1250 revs. It drives all four wheels through an 8-speed automatic transmission. It comes with Land Rover's Terrain Response 2 system and optional air suspension. As you would expect, its off-road capability is prodigious. However, it's on-road where the Defender excels. It has an on-road ride that few true four-wheel drive wagons can match. In fact, the only ones that do come from Land Rover stable itself. The new Defender is priced from $82,500 plus the usual costs. I'm Rob Fraser.
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4: Life, the meaning of life. What is the meaning of life? Well, I've got some quotes here from people who've tried to define what life is. Charles Darwin said, "A man who dares to waste 1 hour of time has not discovered the value of life." Ralph Waldo Emerson said, "All life is an experiment. The more experiments you make, the better." Henry Ellis said, "All the art of living lies in a fine mingling of letting go and holding on." Anton Chekhov said, "Any idiot can face a crisis. It's day-to-day living that wears you out." The Buddha apparently said, "Do not dwell in the past. Do not dream of the future. Concentrate the mind on the present moment." Mark Twain said, "Don't go around saying the world owes you a living. The world owes you nothing. It was here first." Very true. William Wallace said, "Every man dies, not every man really lives." Jean-Paul Sartre said, "Everything has been figured out except how to live." Friedrich Nietzsche said, "He who has a why to live can bear almost any how." Richard Bach said, "Here is the test to find out whether your mission on earth is finished. If you're alive, it isn't." It's a bit morbid. "I arise in the morning, torn between a desire to improve the world and a desire to enjoy the world. This makes it hard to plan the day." E.B. White said that. Sounds a bit like me. Alice Roosevelt Longworth said, "I have a simple philosophy. Fill what's empty, empty what's full, scratch where it itches." John Burroughs said, "I still find each day too short for all the thoughts I want to think, all the walks I want to take, all the books I want to read, and all the friends I want to see." Charles M. Schulz of Peanuts fame, drew the Peanuts cartoon, said, "I think I've discovered the secret of life. You just hang around until you get used to it." Robert Frost said, "In three words, I can sum up everything I've learned about life. It goes on." A very good morning to our local listeners on Holbrook FM 88 at Holbrook and Wantagong. Thanks for joining me. This is Overnight Country, and we'll be right back.
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10: Well, here I am on City Street dancing to fashion drums and rushing feet, drowning in a freeway stream, stuck inside my folder.

0: Only about one in 100 UK truck drivers is female, though that percentage looks set to rise in coming years if the results of a new study are to be believed. The Freight Transport Association has used a Twitter poll to ask women if they were willing to drive a 44-tonne truck. 79% of respondents voted yes. Sally Gilson, FTA Skills Policy Development Manager, says the results came as a surprise, and she believes it could be the cost of getting a truck licence. It could be one of the factors in why women are so underrepresented in the industry. In the UK, it costs about £3,000 to become a professional heavy vehicle driver, and Sally says steps should be taken to reduce this burden.
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2: 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And the turbo diesel engine gives me the power and range to get me where I need to go with the people that matter most. It's these moments that make up my day, and my Mahindra is there every step of the way.

0: I was here. You know, we spend our whole life looking for the meaning of life, you know, looking for the thing that you're supposed to be doing that really matters to you, and, you know, and fills your soul up, I guess. And it's kind of like really going up to a huge big wall and saying, this is who I am. This is what I've done. I was here. And at the end of your life, you know, you kind of want to leave a legacy behind. You want to leave something that says, yeah, that guy, that's what he did. And this song is, that's what it says to me, you know, make a difference, make it count. I want to be someone that when I go, they look at that big blank wall and there's my legacy, there's my picture. He did that and he stood up for that, and that's what he believed in. I was here.
1: This song is for Ariana?

0: Hey, g'day to everyone out there on the road tonight. You've tuned in to Sean Eisen on Overnight Country.
1: Hi, this is Lee Kernighan here, and we're all heading for the mighty Tamworth Country Music Festival. It's on for 10 days, climaxing with the Country Music Awards of Australia. Hope to see you there.
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0: Go out, go out. 10, 9, 8, 7, etc., etc. This is Overnight Country with Sean Eisen right around Australia. Here's Elton John with Saturday Night's Alright for Fighting. This, of course, is Elton before he just wrote what he wanted to and kept singing Candle in the Wind all the time.

0: Unlike the Nissan Proto, the Toyota Rhombus concept is squarely aimed at a changing world and is not in the style of current vehicles. There are huge pods at the front and back that protrude out like the cheeks of trumpet player Dizzy Gillespie. The windscreen starts nearly at the front of the vehicle and bulges back to an A-pillar, which is in line with the steering wheel, which in itself is in the centre of the car, making only one front seat, obviously for the driver. The main body has an elongated oval shape, so there is only one seat at the very back, but two small seats in the middle, facing inward, creating a lounge room pit-style area. Toyota said it plans to roll out more than 10 battery electric vehicle models globally in the next 5 or 6 years, with a sales target of more than 5.5 million electrified vehicles worldwide by 2030. I'm David Brown.
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0: There's been a major development in the story we brought you last week in regards to steering shaft issues found in some Volvo trucks. Not just satisfied with the safety recall, US authorities have now ordered the roughly 16,000 Volvo trucks affected off the nation's roads until they're inspected and, if necessary, repaired, affecting certain 2016, 2017 VNL, VNX and VNM trucks manufactured from May 2015 through to March this year. The Federal Motor Carrier Safety Administration has determined that the trucks are to be immediately placed out of service. The recalled trucks may be missing a roll pin in the steering shaft that could cause the steering shaft to disconnect from the junction block. This could cause a sudden and complete loss of steering control. At this stage, no word on any Australian Volvo trucks being caught up in any recalls.
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4: Oh, this is James Blundell, and we're all heading for the mighty Tamworth Country Music Festival. It's on for 10 days, climaxing with the Country Music Awards of Australia. We hope to see you there.
0: Thanks for joining me, Sean Eisen, tonight. Lots of great music coming up.

0: Sometimes when I get a car for testing that I've been looking forward to for a while, it is both exciting and disappointing at the same time. And that is exactly what happened when I drove the Audi RS6 Avant Performance Quattro last week. Let me say up front, I absolutely love this car. It's simply awesome. Inside, it fits me perfectly. Not something I can say about many cars. It's powered by the familiar 4-litre bi-turbo TFSI petrol engine. This transfers to all four wheels through the brilliant Quattro drivetrain and an 8-speed sports automatic transmission. Start the engine, hear that V8 burble and away you go. It will happily potter around town without fuss, but ask more of it, simply explodes into action. 0 to 100 km/h times of 3.4 seconds and a top speed of 280 km/h speak to its supercar performance. Now to the disappointment. The last time I was lucky enough to drive it was at Phillip Island Racetrack, and blasting around that track at speeds up to 250 km/h was exhilarating. Unfortunately, driving the RS6 around town and on the freeways is like having the best racehorse and confining it to a paddock to trot around in. This is a Motoring Minute. I'm Rob Fraser.
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0: Don't touch that dial. I hate it when people say that. This is Sean Eisen with you until 4 a.m. Regular listeners to this program will know of my fondness for English comedy magazine Viz, and a reader has written in this month and says, I was walking through the town centre the other day. When I stopped to consult a map, I saw standing outside the shopping centre. Imagine my shock when I spotted the words, "You are here," with a large arrow pointing at the exact location I was standing. Is anyone else uncomfortable with all this new technology? 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And a very good morning to our local listeners on the Power Country Network on Tongala FM 88. Thanks for tuning in to Overnight Country. This is Sean Eisen with you, and I'll be right back after these couple of ads.
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8: What's up, y'all? 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

0: you later.
1: New trucks sold in the United States could soon be electronically limited to a maximum speed of between 96 and 109 k's an hour. The National Highway Traffic Safety Administration and the Federal Motor Carrier Safety Administration have backed calls for the mandatory fitment of speed limiters to new trucks, buses and commercial vehicles weighing more than 26,000 pounds. The joint agencies released a statement saying the move could save lives and more than $1 billion in fuel costs each year. The ATA President and CEO Chris Spear welcomed the support for the speed limiter laws, saying as an industry, we cannot be afraid of technology.
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0: Well, well, here we all are. This is Sean Eisen with you on Overnight Country.

0: The car sales figure for October have been released. The trend for SUVs continues unabated. Nearly 53% of new car sales now falling into that category. A further 24% are light commercial vehicles, and passenger cars are well and truly lagging. Despite the supply chain issues, the overall sales year-to-date are marginally improved on 2021. Figures month-to-month can be directly affected by ships arriving. Last month, Tesla was in the top 10. This month, nowhere to be seen. Ford has had a bumper month with supplies of the Ranger arriving. The Ranger has taken the top spot. That's been a long time between celebratory drinks for Ford. Interestingly, Toyota has three of the top 10, but MG has two vehicles there. Despite all the hype about electric cars, petrol cars are still the dominant sales fuel, followed by diesel, then hybrids. Toyota retains top spot with almost 2.5 times the sales of number 2 Mazda. Kia has made a move up to number 3, followed by Mitsubishi and Hyundai to make up the top 5, with Ford, MG, Isuzu Ute, Subaru and Volkswagen the top 10. Suppliers of vehicles will determine the positions for the last 2 months. This is the Motoring Minute. I'm Rob Fraser.
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G'day, thanks for joining me. This is Sean Eisen, and a big hello to everyone out there listening on the road. Please drive safe, and let's see if I can help you get where you're heading.

0: Something to think about next time you make or take a call on Bluetooth is that that call can be just as distracting as a handheld mobile phone chat. A University of Sussex study found drivers who are engaged in conversations that spark their visual imagination are much less able to spot and react to potential hazards. The researchers found drivers, including truckies, involved in the study focused on a smaller area of the road ahead of them and failed to see hazards, even while looking directly at them, while talking hands-free. More details available on the Behind the Wheel website.
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0: That was Adam Brand with Faith in You. Thanks for joining me. This is Overnight Country, and we'll be right back.
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0: 10, 9, 8, 7, etc., etc. This is Overnight Country with Sean Eisen, right around Australia. This is a track to get you going. This is Lenny and Motorhead with Ace of Spades.

0: 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Fast forward to 2023 and Subaru has now sold over 300,000 units. Forester features excellent reliability, safety and durability, along with its famous all-wheel drive capability. There's a reason why you see so many Foresters, and for that matter Outbacks, in places like the snowfields or in Tasmania where icy conditions are prevalent. It's the choice for adventurous buyers that want the all-terrain versatility in a comfortable medium-size SUV. Forester comes in 8 different versions, including a mild hybrid, and is priced from around $42,600 through to $54,500 plus the usual costs. The non-hybrid versions can tow up to 1,800 kilograms, as well as having an outstanding 220 millimeters of ground clearance. Forester has won a number of awards over the years, including one from Oz Roma in 2022. This is a Motoring Minute. I'm Rob Fraser.
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0: 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Back in 1849, a Victorian barley farmer began brewing his own beer in a small wooden shack at the back of his farm. For 15 years he toiled with barley, hops and yeast, trying to ferment that perfect brew. But he never got it right. And then he died. So we bought up the land in Pyramid Hill at a very cheap price and built a magnificent pub. And today that's the very same pub that brings you great hospitality along with that glorious Carlton Draft. What a lovely story. Good friends and good company. You'll find it all at the Victoria Hotel, Pyramid Hill.
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0: There's a song called Speechless on the album that that is definitely inspired by our wives. It was very, very cool to be able to put songs on here that not only were, you know, stories of things we went through, but also very personal experiences like that song. You know, seeing our wives for the first time in their wedding dress was definitely a moment.
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2: 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It's a relaxing and romantic day in the country. Located in picturesque rural Victoria, the winery is just 10 minutes from the Goulburn Valley Freeway. 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
2: Welcome to Tarcutta. Thomas May was an Englishman who settled in Tarcutta and became a founder of Tarcutta as we know it today. Predeceased by his first wife, May died at Manly from pneumonia on the 22nd of July 1894 and was buried in the Anglican section of Waverley Cemetery. He was survived by his second wife, Florence Nee Brown, whom he had married at Albury in 1882, and by three sons and four daughters of the first marriage and one daughter of the second. His probate was sworn at over £13,000. His firm is still the largest in Albury.
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0: Hartwig's Spare Parts stock the largest range of heavy truck spare parts outside the metropolitan area, with spares for all models including Western Star, Sterling, Freightliner, Mercedes-Benz and Nissan UD trucks. 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

0: Back in 1849, a Victorian barley farmer began brewing his own beer in a small wooden shack at the back of his farm. For 15 years he toiled with barley, hops and yeast, trying to ferment that perfect brew. But he never got it right. And then he died. So we bought up the land in Pyramid Hill at a very cheap price and built a magnificent pub. And today that's the very same pub that brings you great hospitality along with that glorious Carlton Draught. What a lovely story. Good friends and good company. You'll find it all at the Victoria Hotel, Pyramid Hill. Back in 1849, a Victorian barley farmer began brewing his own beer in a small wooden shack at the back of his farm. For 15 years he toiled with barley, hops and yeast, trying to ferment that perfect brew. But he never got it right. And then he died. So we bought up the land in Pyramid Hill at a very cheap price and built a magnificent pub. And today that's the very same pub that brings you great hospitality along with that glorious Carlton Draught. What a lovely story. Good friends and good company. You'll find it all at the Victoria Hotel, Pyramid Hill.
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Good as you, we were having a problem writing. 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We just didn't know what to write that day. And then Shy Carter broke out like his little ukulele and started playing. And then the Will Weatherly put some drums to it, and we just got this like good feel. And then all of a sudden, Taylor Phillips was like, "What about like, girl, I want to be just as good as you." And we were like, "Oh, we like that. Sounds good." So we just ran with it. And then the song we wrote like 45 minutes.

While crying's just for kids, I put down the phone. I fumbled with my crutches, moving slow. I wish that I was on that bus that's Tumbarumba bound. And I hope the weather's nice

0: driver looks worriedly in a side mirror as a police officer approaches his car.
1: So you're going too fast.
0: The policeman has a double.
1: License, boys.
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4: Welcome to Beveridge. The town is principally known as the birthplace of bushranger Ned Kelly and his home for the first 9 years of his life. Ned's birth was not officially recorded. At Beveridge, a cottage where the Kelly family lived for a short time is still standing today, located on, you guessed it, Kelly Street. It is recorded that John Kelly built this house in 1859 when Ned was about 5 years old. His brother Dan was born in the house. The house was added to the Victorian Register of Historic Buildings in September 1992. Its design is unusual in Victoria and shows the Irish heritage of its builder.

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11: Not this lot. 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
2: Welcome to Broadford. To the southeast of the town is the Mount Disappointment State Forest. The 796 metre high mountain can be climbed and is best approached by a mountain road at Heathcote Junction to the south. It was named by Hume and Hovell after they ascended it hoping to catch a glimpse of Port Phillip Bay. Nearby is Blair's Hut picnic ground where a walking trail follows Russell's Creek. The 50 metre high Murchison Falls can be observed at the northern end of the park. A weir in the forest supplies Broadford with drinking water that is renowned for its purity.

I'd Rather Be a Highwayman was the first song we wrote for the album. I wrote it with Mike Carr, who's an incredible songwriter. I told him what I wanted to do, and he said, well, okay, you want to write a 70s country album. What does that music mean to you? You know, what are you all about? And so we wrote this song, and it sort of sums up how I feel about country music. It sums up the effect that, you know...

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0: Welcome to Our Soul Whisper with Kathy Belmont and co-host Dr. Pat, a sacred space for self-discovery, healing, and transformation. At the heart of Our Soul Whisper is the sacred truth. When we pause and listen inward, the soul always speaks. This show offers a safe, empowering space where those whispers are heard, honored, and lovingly guided into full expression. Each episode invites you to be curious about yourself and the reality you're in, while gently reminding you that you are exactly where you need to be. Let today's message settle in your heart. Maybe even journal about it. And if something resonates, peace, clarity, or insight, pass it along to someone whose soul might be calling for the same. Keep listening inward. Your soul knows the way. Our Soul Whisper starts now. Hi, everyone. I'm Dr. Pat. I get to take this beautiful ride of life with the most incredible Kathy Belmont. Today, this is an episode that is part two of a very, very important, I'm going to call it a journey rather than an episode. It's finding your true north, standing behind what you know. Today in part two, we're going to take a look at what does that mean? How do we explore what comes after the realization, that aha moment, that thing, you call it a light bulb. Who knows what you're going to call it, but you know what I mean. So once you recognize that something in your life no longer fits, and I'm not talking about those jeans that you tried to get on the other day, although those could be it too. How do you trust what you discovered? Kathy, what a great topic. Now, for people, I mean, I just went through the jeans thing. But in my case, they were too big. But I want to ask you, because we've heard the term true north. There's been so much said about it. But from where you sit and what you're going to explore with us today, give us what your experience, what true north means to you.
1: The north, what comes to me, for me, it's my truth and my center. So at the end of the day, when I'm, you know, doing whatever I'm doing, and I kind of come home and settle into myself, what's true for me? And when I find that center, and that's what guides me, and that's what we're going to talk about today, as far as taking those aligned actions to where, okay, you know where you are in this moment, and what's that next step that's going to get you there. So I actually designed this 90-day program. It's called the Defining Move. And for me, it's a process that I go through and have gone through. And it's a very simple process in a sense that it just gets down to it. I'm kind of that type of person, just what's the truth. So last time we talked about what misalignment feels like, what alignment can feel like, what that does feel like, and also those obstacles in the way. And so today we're going to look at kind of the second part. Okay, now we've identified it. Now it's getting honest about it. So that's the first part, which I call the clearing. Get honest about what we're looking at. And so I found this great quote by Carl Jung, and he says, your vision will become clear only when you can look into it with your own heart. Yeah. And who looks outside dreams, and who looks inside awakens. And so this first step, it's about just getting clear, getting honest. You know, it's about, okay, when I'm with this person, I get this pit in my stomach. Okay, well, what's there? Well, there's something that needs to be said, and I'm avoiding it like the plague. That's the block. And what's blocking you from having that conversation? Well, I don't know that they're going to take it well. Or it could go to some core root that I think is part of all of us as humans, is we're going to be abandoned, or we don't think that we're worthy to have our voice there. So it's really getting honest about what you're looking at. And, you know, a lot of times we can justify it. We can justify it away with saying, well, it's not that bad, or, whew, I got away from that one. But life has a way of reminding us and bringing it back to us. And so it's really about getting clear and really reflecting on your life. Where are you staying with something that doesn't feel true anymore, where it's safe, it's you know what to expect, right? Or what story or fear are you telling yourself to justify to stay where you are? And so I think they're very important questions. And once you know what you're working with, then you can say, okay, let's move forward. And I know in my life, when I can get really just deep and say, yeah, this is it. And I can feel it. I can feel that plunk when I get to the truth and I say, okay, I need to admit it. This is what's there. And now I know what to work with. But the more I keep myself unclear, I find it very difficult to move forward and to take that next step, because I'm not taking a line step with really what's my true north, really what's true for me in that moment. I may be making a decision coming from something a little skewed or not quite the truth, which is okay. It just may take us a little bit longer. So.
0: And I have to say, this is so important. It goes beyond even our personal hesitation because, both you and I have corporate experience. And I will tell you, some of the worst things I've ever seen happen, especially in AT&T and the Bell Labs and Bell System, is when a manager was so afraid to give feedback to her boss, his boss, their boss. It cost, an operating system to be delivered late. And, when we debriefed them, Linda and I debriefed them, what was underneath it was I didn't want to tell blah, blah, blah, because it would have cost Joe his job. I mean, think about it. There, you make up these consequences as if you do trade-offs. And when we do that within our own lives and we trade things off with our own lives, that is not a pathway to freedom, is it?
1: It's not. And I know it can sound like an easy thing to just get honest about it. And there's ways of going about it. In the corporate environment, it can be a very different environment. Talking with coworkers or maybe researching what's the best way to approach this situation. Finding a mediator, a middle ground person that can give you that feedback. So there are ways, and that's a step. What's your intention there? I want to get clear about I need to pass along this message, this information. I just don't quite know how to do it. And I think that awareness in itself is huge, and I think that's something that we bypass as well. We could go along, just doing what we do and wonder why things aren't changing. But when we have that awareness, we have a choice. We have that, take that second to say, okay, I don't know what to do here. Let me find a way to figure it out. But you're coming from a different place. You're making a decision, a different decision, and that's how our life changes. We think it's this big, sometimes magical spectacle, which sometimes I like to go into, but it's really, what different decision am I going to make today, this moment, where I didn't do that before? And so.
0: How do we stop wavering? How do we stop going? How do we stop? What's the expression? On the fence. Have you heard that?
1: Most
0: On the
1: definitely.
0: fence? Okay. But how is it that we learn to stand behind our truth? What is it you've learned in that?
1: Well, first, I've learned to expect that once I've made that decision, I've made that awareness. My experience has been fears will automatically come up. That stuff that wants to be resolved, to be seen, it's an opportunity. It's information. We can call it information, a gift. I like to see it as information. Okay, this is coming up to be seen. And so it's really allowing in the second part of standing behind your truth is not allowing that fear to lead you, not allowing it to take over. And so Nelson Mandela had a great quote. He said, courage isn't the absence of fear, but the triumph over it. And so it's really saying, okay, this stuff is coming up, yet I know This is my truth right now. And, we can get away from it. I've found myself getting away from it and kind of being in that on the fence. But when I get back to it, I say, I still want to go forward with this. And it comes to a part where we decide it's costing us more not to do that. And so, we have these messages, what if I fail? And I'm, one of the next thoughts could be, well, what if I succeed? Or I don't know how exactly this is going to work out, but I know something needs to change. That becomes more of the stronger anchor. And that's what helps us stay grounded and not to waver so much. That self-trust is, what do I already know? We can get feedback from other people, but not rely on it and take that over what our own truth is. And it's that emotional steadiness of maybe one moment we're saying, okay, I'm in this, I'm doing it. And then the next moment, no, I don't think it's the right time. So again, it's becoming aware of that and just going back to your clarity and saying, what is it that I really want to do here? And what's that next step for you? Maybe it's, well, I'm going to write down that I'm grateful for the fact that I'm even aware of this. I keep going back to that because I think of times in my life where I just was not aware. And I'm so grateful because I have a choice now. We all have choice. And it can make such a difference. It's not about perfection because we're already perfect and we're already worthy beings just because of we exist. And so it's really a matter of looking at what's in front of us and what we can do in that moment that can be empowering, that can give us that courage to stand in what we know. It's those small steps. We don't have to eat the whole enchilada. Sometimes leftovers are great. So,
0: Especially enchiladas.
1: and actually, we can use that as a great metaphor because it gives us time to let things simmer, all those tastes to come together and figure out, okay, yeah, if. Just giving myself a few moments. So.
0: This is so important. I want to ask you, I know we're walking people through this, and this is all a level of understanding. I was unaware about five very important business decisions I made last year. I didn't understand the impact. Today, I became aware and I had to make very difficult calls about them. And yet I was just so grateful that I got the awareness. And let's talk about this because if my emotions, let's talk about that emotional part. If my emotions would have gotten hold of me, or I don't even know, you know what I mean? I don't do well in those emotional moments. I have to bring my back to center, and each of us have tools. Can you talk about that aspect of emotional steadiness? Because that's so important, especially when you weren't aware. Now you're aware.
1: Yeah, and it is, it's just that awareness of, like you said, those emotions can overtake, and do I want to make a decision in that moment? And a lot of it comes from, the integrative work. That's something else that I do. It's what parts of us that come up when we have to have that conversation or that awareness of, oh my gosh, I've been acting out of this place and oops, or that fear that comes up or whatever. And it's really acknowledging it and giving that a voice. But it's having those tools that I know we've talked about in the past of what can bring us out of it. Is it a saying that you have? Is it taking those few moments? Maybe if it's appropriate to, leave the room or leave the situation for a little bit. And to give yourself time to get back to that center, whatever those tools are for you, call someone in that moment, say, I'm having a moment right now. Help me bring down because I need to make a decision or I need to, so it's taking that time for yourself to bring yourself back, and you can start getting in touch with the feeling when those emotions are high, and then you can say, oh, okay. I'm starting to feel it settle down a bit. And that's getting in tune with who you are. And it's getting you back to your center, to your true north, to where you can say, okay, now I'm at my center again. Let's do this.
0: And the next part really is now what? Because what are we trying to do here? We're trying to live an amazing life, right? I don't think people wake up every day and say, okay, oh, I can't wait to wake up and have my world be in chaos. No, I think we have inside of us this longing for peace and joy and to have them create the life we want. And part of this one is what you do in coaching. And you just said you had a program to help people, right? Because helping is getting through what you just said, but then it's taking that next step.
1: It is. It is. And again, if this information that we're talking about with anyone resonates, this is kind of the structure of the program. And of course, life coaching is, first and foremost, I go where the client goes. This is a structure, and this is kind of just a little bit of a focus. So just keeping that in mind. You brought it up beautifully, Dr. Pat, of, we don't wake up and want chaos in our lives. And that's a step we can take, before we get out of bed or first thing in the morning. How do you want your day to look? What intention do you want to set for your day? I want to be peaceful today. I want to make a difference however I can today. Or maybe you're just not feeling it and you just say, I just want to, get up and be grateful for one thing today. So it's setting that intention which sets the day. Going back to everything's energy. We're putting it out there. What is it that you want to put out? And so it's in this step, which is a creating a life that feels like you, it's taking that action. And we're taking action along the other two steps, that clearing and standing behind your decision or your truth. It's all coming from a different perspective. Now you've got the clarity, you've got that steadiness when you're not so much on the fence. Now you're saying, okay, how do I want to show up? Maybe in the work you do, you say, I feel like I've just been playing really small. I want to play bigger. I have things I want to say. And so you take that step. What does that mean for you? Maybe it's raising your hand for the first time and saying, yeah, I really want to say this. Or taking advantage of an opportunity to maybe lead the meeting, but taking those steps towards that, having that conversation that is in the way of a friendship or any relationship, family relationship that is there and it's easy to bypass, but it's having that conversation and it's getting in touch with those parts of us that come up and that are afraid. And again, those are signs, it's information. And so alignment, it's really just that relationship that we build with ourselves. It's those aligned steps. And so it's really just, and it's embracing where you are in that moment. Give yourself some compassion and gratitude. Maybe that fear will take you a week or so to kind of move through and come to terms with. Well, maybe that's what it takes. But wouldn't it be wonderful if you're able to look back on your life and say, whew, that used to scare me and now it doesn't anymore. What a
0: Well,
1: great feeling. And to be able to
0: it's
1: look back at that.
0: awesome. I mean, that is the most, look, people that know me and people on air know this is my 36th year of recovery. And I will tell you something. When you say yes and you walk into a 12-step program, you do not know that you are going to have to do exactly what you just described, including go back to people that you harmed and make amends. And I think anybody that can do that has created a gateway. They have passed a milestone in life because I'm not somebody that raised their hand. I'm not that person. I mean, I may look like that now, but part of this, if we could just talk for a minute, making aligned choices consistently. I would love for you to talk more about that because if I make an aligned choice once, that isn't going to do it. You know what I'm saying?
1: No,
0: Can you talk more about the importance of consistency? I have not been able to do it without my coaching team. I just have not. My sponsor. Let's talk about that because you're offering to help people, Kathy, do it.
1: And that's what we do in coaching. And just to give you a little taste, in keeping in with those aligned steps, you have this discovery session. What are your values? What's important to you? And from that, in the sessions that we have together, I will ask every time, okay, what's one aligned step you can take this week? What steps do you want to take after what you shared that's so important to you? And there's an outcome for every session. What is it that you want to get out of our time today? What is it that you want to look at today? And then we set it up to where I support you in doing that. And then what are those actions that come to you? It may be, I haven't been expressing gratitude enough. I want to do that. Or, I want to have that conversation. Or, I love the work that I do, but the environment just isn't really supportive. I just don't feel acknowledged. I just, so it's making those changes, and it's saying, okay, well, what can you do today? Well, I'm going to make a phone call. Someone gave me a reference, or I want to have this conversation. It's whatever will get you closer to where you want to go. And it's having the intention, what, and getting yourself to that centered place. Okay, I'm a little bit scared right now. Before I make that phone call, before I send that email, I want to get into an empowered place. Put on your favorite shoes, put on those favorite jeans that fit. Whatever makes you smile and feel like, okay, I can do this. And so, and that's part of the coaching is really getting to what's important to you here. What are your values? Well, integrity is really important to me. Honesty is really important to me. I want people to tell me like it is, or whatever that is for you. Boundaries are important to me. Being in a safe environment, whatever that is, you identify, and that's what we work towards. And that's the difference that we can make in each other's lives. I'm a teacher as well as a student, and I learn just as much from the clients that I work with. I had a session just yesterday, and I didn't realize how much I needed that. That's the kind of impact that we can make. So.
0: It's interesting we're talking about this because, my friends, and that you've met the hosts, the other hosts on the on the network, and a couple of them, Lorelei and a couple of others, are master astrology people. And Lorelei said to me a bunch of weeks, I don't know, maybe last year, la la la la la, Dr. Pat, blah blah blah. But wait for June because that's when things are going to change for you internally. Something I didn't pay any attention to it, and I had to reflect today. I woke up this week with a new sense of awareness and clarity. Now, I don't know how much it's related to astrology or the 6 month journey I had to get here, but everything shifted. Things have shifted completely. And I don't want to convince people that because my moon is in the sign of Seth, that what I want to say is maybe for some of you that means something, but it's taken me 6 months to really absorb the energy of now. And you all teach me. I mean, just this show today gave me that new awareness that I woke up today and I'm getting a stronger glimpse of my true north now. So as we talk about this, you have learned, for you to step forward and get your credentials and become a coach and a spiritual coach and create programs and do this show. You had to go through all the steps you just talked about.
1: Most definitely. And I think that's what not I think, I know. That's what I want to get my message here is that my journey is your journey too. And it can look very differently. We live in different places. We've got different costumes on. But at the end of the day, we feel a lot of the same stuff. And I've always been a teacher and I've always been a helper. I like to change that word to support and guide and partner with. But I've always had that urge to really make a difference. And if it's something that I can share, or something can just kind of awaken or say, oh my gosh, yeah, I feel that too. I know the teachers in my life have been so important. And I just it's my way of really and expressing my truth and seeing who that resonates. So, as we close the episode, I just want to invite everybody to really think about what's that next aligned step for you. Have that conversation you've been putting off. What's that little decision that you want to make? And I'd really love to hear what you have to say. Send me an email, oursoulwhisper@gmail.com. And if you want additional support, I've got a free meditation and a reflection guide there at oursoulwhisper.com. Something to just really get you in touch with, allowing you to contemplate what your next defining move is and to be grateful for the awarenesses and all that it took for you to get to this point.
0: And for people that are like you and like me that knew we couldn't do this alone, I mean, it took me a while to figure that out, but we knew we couldn't do it alone. Now there is someone that they can go to. They can work with you on just exactly what we've talked about in part one and part two. Because really, our North Star is our birthright, isn't it, Kathy?
1: You know what it is? It is. And we go to, I want to just repeat that we're worthy because we exist. And this is all a beautiful journey and experience. And really just take it as information in your heart and say, where do I want to go with this? And when we can take the judgment and kind of the harshness out of it and just say, all right, let's play with this a little bit. Let's get curious. So if you're curious, just contact me, oursoulwhisper.com. I would love to have just a conversation with you to see if what's true for you and where you want to go. And I'll be your partner right along the way.
0: I love that you do that. And I want to say to people, it is a conversation with somebody that honors who you are, exactly where you are. So many people, Kathy, wait. They wait till maybe if I just did this before I call Kathy or before I call Pat, they wait. Please, this is your life. If there's something inside of you that is calling you to learn how to transform, to learn how to not just find your true north, but be it. Kathy has made this super easy. Kathy, thank you so much for today.
1: Oh, thank you. I love this conversation, Dr. Pat. Thanks so
0: Yeah.
1: much. And thanks everyone for listening.
0: Yeah, we'll see y'all next time. Thank you for listening to Our Soul Whisper with Kathy and Dr. Pat. 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Take a moment now to breathe in and reflect on today's message. 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
5: Welcome to Coolack. Cecil Tabor was born in Coolack in 1893, the son of William and Mary Ann Tabor, and attended Coolack Public School. Like many young men of his generation, he enlisted for the Great War. His unit, the 13th Battalion, 14th Reinforcement, departed from Sydney on HMAS A70 Ballarat on 16th of February 1916, and is remembered today at the Australian National Memorial at Villers Broutenau in France. He was awarded the British War Medal and Victory Medal for bravery. After the war, an appeal in Australia raised £22,700, of which £12,500 came from Victorian schoolchildren, with the request that the majority of the funds be used to build a new school in Villers Broutenau. The boys' school opened in May 1927 and contains an inscription stating that the school was the gift of Victorian schoolchildren, 1,200 of whose fathers are buried in the Villers Broutenau Cemetery, with the names of many more recorded on the memorial, including Cecil Tabor.
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4: Following these simple rules will make using roundabouts easier. The roundabout sign means slow down and prepare to give way. So as you're approaching a roundabout, you must slow down and if necessary stop and give way to traffic already on the roundabout. When there is a safe gap in the traffic, enter the roundabout. You must also indicate left when exiting. Remember, slow down and give way to traffic already on the roundabout. The road is there to share.

G'day everyone and welcome to the It's My Country Radio Show. My name's Pete Matthew Moon. Happy New Year. It's great to have your company and thanks for joining me. That was Canadian Ron A. McNeil with his new song called Hey Bob Dylan, and the track actually has Bob Dylan's harmonica player playing on it. Now in about 30 minutes time, the IMC Country Radio Weekly Top 15 requested songs will fire up for the first time this year, and it has two new tracks from the last one we did last year. 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Alright, this is the new song for Texan band Kin Fo called Grain of Salt.

Three from the Aussies there. That was Ingrid May with her new song called Wayside. Before that, Duncan Toombs with A Gift. And Charlie's Attic with Misery Loves Company. All right, up now, this is American Josh Ross and his new song called Trouble.

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0: We are into the IMC Country Radio Weekly Top 15 Requested Songs Countdown, and that was Ella and Sienna sitting pretty at number 15 for a second week in a row. Now, before we started the countdown, we had Ashley McBride, Kaylee Hammock, and Pillbox Patty with their new song called Brenda Put a Bra On, and Jimmy Saar with When the Whiskey Gets Me. All right, number 14 on the countdown, it's Matt Cornell with Stick Around.
1: Number 14.

0: never seen a biker wearing spurs. Someone yesterday was head to toe in furs. In guitar shops, in coffee spots, everywhere it's hot, there's something going on around here. Yeah, that's right.
1: Number 11.

0: Emily Hatton drops down four spots this week to number 11 with What Country Means. Before that, we had Ben Mastwick dropping down eight spots with A Country Club Cousins to number 12. Debuting on the countdown, Jade Holland with Oh My Heart at 13. And coming up now, moving up two spots to number 10, it's Bonnie Callett with Hooked.
1: Number 10.

0: At number seven, that was Route 33 with Right Girl, Wrong Time, moving up seven spots. Before that, we had Stewie Barton with Waiting on You, moving up two spots to number eight. And Josh Setterfield debuting at number nine with Nothing Like Me. All right, up now, moving up two spots to number six. This is Melody Moco with The Outskirts.
1: Number six.

0: At number two and moving up four spots this week was Tora Richings with Devil on the Run. Before that, last time's number one, Zara Lindemann with A Pony I Can Trust, dropping down two spots to number three. Lucky Charm from Sandy Facey moving back up the chart seven spots. She's been on the chart for 7 weeks now. And before that, former number one, Maddie Kale with Better Than I Am, dropping down two spots to number five. So that means we have a brand new number one. And it's thanks to all her fans for getting out there and voting for this song. Get over to www.imccountryradio.com, request your favourite song, just hit the request button there and request away. This is Tyler Rodriguez with Missed Call, moving up one spot to
1: number one.

Three more new songs there. That was Kiara Rodriguez with A Message in a Bottle, Mike Ryan with Die Runnin', and the 10 Ton Tinnies with Sing It Loud. Okay, the last five songs on the show this week are songs that didn't make my top 30 for 2022. They were very, very close, but they just didn't make it. So we're going to kick it off with Sari Abbott with Burning.

Canadian Chris Andre is with Hanging by a Thread, and he'll have some brand new music coming out very, very soon. Colby Cooper with Boy from Anderson County, and the Viper Creek Band with Starts With a Girl. All right, that's it for this week's show. Thanks for joining me. 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All right, going to leave you now with Australian country royalty. It's Lynchburg with I Love This Rodeo. I'll catch you all next week.

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Hello and welcome to the show. This is Sean Eisen with you on the Mid-Morning Show on Radio 16, Newcastle's own. And to start the show off this week, we had Tommy Rowe with Jam Up and Jelly Tight. And now a song that's probably not quite as politically correct anymore. It's The Vapors with Turning Japanese out of 1980.

Ah, that was the Vapors saying we're all turning Japanese. This is ABBA with Mamma Mia. Not much more to say about that song. This is ABBA with Mamma Mia out of 1976.

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3: And before the break, we heard ABBA, the guys and gals, with Mamma Mia. And now we've got Angry Anderson. It's a track called Runaway out of 1986.

That was Angry Anderson, the former lead singer from Rose Tattoo, Australian band. This is this track coming up now. This is Bastille with Pompeii.

And that was Pompeii by Bastille. A very big hit for them, that one. Here's Bob Seger with Shakedown out of 1987.

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5: Hello, you're listening to The Mid-Morning Show with Sean Eisen. How you going? Before the break, we heard Bob Seger with Shakedown out of 1987. Here's an episode of Chicken Man.
7: The Office of the Police Commissioner of Midland City. The maternal marauder, alias Mildred Harper, mother of the winged warrior, makes an important call.
8: This is the commissioner's office.
9: Good morning, Miss Helfinger. This is Mildred Harper.
8: It's Helfinger, and good morning to you, maternal marauder.
9: I would like to speak to the commissioner, please.
8: All right. Commissioner.
10: Yes, I am.
8: The maternal marauder is on the line.
10: The what?
8: The masked mother.
10: The masked mother?
8: The winged warrior's mommy.
10: Oh, yes, put her on, please.
8: All right.
9: Hello.
10: Good morning, masked mommy.
9: Good morning, Commissioner Norton. And why not make it Mildred?
10: If you insist.
9: Yes.
10: I do like Norton better.
9: Commissioner.
10: Yes, I am.
9: I would like to ask you something about my son, the winged warrior.
10: Yes, I don't know who he is, but I do know this.
9: Just how is he doing, Commissioner?
10: How is who doing what where?
9: My son, the winged warrior.
10: Oh, wonderful, just wonderful.
9: Fine.
10: He is Mr. Wonderful.
9: Well, then in that case, I'd like to talk to you about money.
10: Wonderful, but not great. Great is much better than wonderful, and that good he isn't.
9: But he is all that you expected. In a crime fighter.
10: Let me say this.
9: He is, isn't he?
10: Let me say
9: isn't
10: this.
9: Isn't he?
10: Let me say.
9: Commissioner?
10: How much?
9: $1.50 an hour.
10: $1.25.
9: $1.
10: 75 cents. Aren't you going the wrong way?
9: No, 50 cents an hour. You are.
10: 25 cents an hour. What are you talking about?
9: 15 cents. What are you talking about?
10: 10 cents. The salary. We're paying the winged warrior.
9: A nickel. You're not paying the winged warrior a salary.
10: A penny. I'm not.
9: No, the winged warrior is paying you.
10: He is?
9: Yes, he is.
8: Yes, Commissioner.
10: Miss Helfinger, make a note that I've just negotiated for the winged warrior to pay us a penny an hour.
7: Well, who said crime fighting doesn't pay? And moreover, who would have thought that a chicken would throw a cent?

about people and places as we'd like them to be. But you know what truth is? It's that little baby you're holding, and it's that man you fought with this morning, the same one you're going to make love with tonight.

That's Charlene with I've Never Been to Me. Charlene with I've Never Been to Me from 1982. I don't think she ever had another hit. I think that was it. I think that was the sort of the one big hit. She probably put out an album, I suppose. Don't know. I've only ever heard the one song from her anyway. Here's the Commodores with Night Shift out of 1985.

That was the Commodores singing about the night shift here on the Mid-Morning Show. And now we've got David Bowie, a track of his from the 80s. This is Modern Love. He, I think he filmed the film clip for this in Australia. He filmed a lot of film clips out here in 1983. I think he filmed this one as well.

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3: 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Modern Love. Here's Dire Straits with Money for Nothing out of 1985.

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And with you is me, Sean Eisen. That was Dire Straits with Money for Nothing. Here's Eileen Carey with Don't Get Me Wrong.

Ah, that was Eileen Carey with Don't Get Me Wrong. Here's Fox with a track from 1976 called Single Bed.

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0: 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And before the break, we heard Fox with Single Bed. I haven't seen one of those for a long time. There's so much of me, I can't sleep in a single bed. Here's the Happy Mondays with 24-Hour Party People from 1987.

That was the Happy Mondays with 24-hour Party People. And now for something a bit different. We don't normally play heavy metal on this show, but this was a number one hit. This is Iron Maiden with Run to the Hills out of 1982, the Scottish metal rockers.